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If you ask a stupid question, then you get a stupid answer. 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

It's 8 a.m. at Radio Jordan. Good morning, I'm Ghada Shakhdi. Ismail Seeking Abdullah inaugurates two strategic projects for the Arab Potash Company and launches three Jordan Brewing Company products. Jordan condemns repeated Iranian attacks against Kuwait, calling them a violation of Kuwaiti sovereignty and a threat to the country's security. U.S. President Donald Trump says he asked the Israeli Prime Minister to pull his troops back from Beirut and also spoke with Hezbollah representatives who agreed to stop shooting at Israeli forces. The U.S. President says that negotiations with Iran are continuing at a rapid pace. UN experts warn about surging Israeli settler terror in the occupied Palestinian territory, including East Jerusalem, and the existential risk to pose the Palestinian communities. And moderate weather conditions are expected today, most parts of the country, and relatively hot in the Dead Sea and Aqaba.

Good morning, everyone. Hello and welcome to the Tuesday Breakfast Show with yours, Ada. Today is the 2nd of June. Fueling your morning with great music and good vibes. This is Ghada with you up until the hour of 11. So if you're driving, take it easy on the roads. If you're stuck in traffic, be patient and enjoy the music. So the weather's going to be moderate in most parts of the country. Highs in Amman will register 29 degrees, dropping to 19 at night. While in Aqaba, the Red Sea, highs will reach 40 degrees and a low of 25 during nighttime. Our WhatsApp number is 07804351111. Please write your names.

That was the new one by Sam Levant, Sabah al-Ward on Radio Jordan. Good morning, Shadi Rawashdi, all the way in Qatar. So good morning, Jordan. Good morning, world. Let's get this day moving with great music, inspiring stories and all the latest updates. You can always be part of the show through our Instagram account, Radio Jordan 963, and on Facebook, Radio Jordan 96.3 FM. Definitely our WhatsApp number, 0780435111.

Lalit, all the way from India. Good morning, rise and shine. So, my friends, speak kindly to yourself every day. Believe in your strength and potential. Focus on progress, not perfection. Choose gratitude over negativity. Watch your life bloom in beautiful ways. Always think good thoughts about yourself. Beautiful things begin from within.

0: Well, dear listeners, Ammar Khamash is a Jordanian architect, artist, and environmental designer, widely regarded as one of the country's leading contemporary creative figures. He was among the Jordanian figures honored by His Majesty King Abdullah during the kingdom's 80th Independence Day celebrations in recognition of his distinguished contributions to architecture, design, and cultural heritage. Khamash is known for his distinctive architectural approach that emphasizes harmony between buildings and their natural surroundings, often integrating local materials and responding to the character of the landscape. Throughout his career, he has contributed to a wide range of architectural and cultural projects in Jordan and the region, with notable involvement in heritage-related sites such as Qais and Pella, alongside other well-known works recognized for their environmental sensitivity and strong sense of place. In addition to his architectural practice, Khamash is also an accomplished artist and photographer. His work reflects Jordan's landscapes, heritage, and cultural identity, and has been exhibited both locally and internationally. His career reflects a long-standing commitment to creative design rooted in place, contributing significantly to the development of contemporary Jordanian architecture and cultural expression. So Radio Jordan was delighted to speak with Mr. Khamash, who reflected on what the recognition he recently received from His Majesty King Abdullah II during the kingdom's 80th Independence Day celebrations means to him, both professionally and personally.
1: For me, the recognition that I got from His Majesty on the 80th anniversary of the independence of the kingdom is extremely dear to my heart, and especially that it actually reminds me that I might have given a positive addition to the understanding of the Jordanian landscape and the content of this beautiful country. It's very, very important that the young generation get an example of how to engage with the natural history of the kingdom and how that ancient relationship between the human element or the people of Jordan throughout history have actually left us a fantastic archive of how to listen to nature and how to depend on it to come up with some innovative additions to the complete human project globally.
0: Well, Khamash also reflected on the importance of preserving Jordan's architectural and cultural identity through heritage-related projects such as Qais and Pella, especially amid rapid urban development. He shared his perspective on the main challenges facing sustainable architecture in Jordan and the wider Arab region today. Well, he concluded by offering a message to the next generation of Jordanian architects and designers, drawing on his long and distinguished professional experience.
1: After this award, one message I could think of for the young generations is to actually consider Jordan as a great and gigantic book that has not been read fully or even properly. You, as a young Jordanian, are very likely, much more easier for you to actually be in Jordan and find a new plant species new to science or new to Jordan, or find a new geological feature that hasn't been studied or recorded before. This landscape is so thick and rich in stories and hidden secrets. And it needs a keen eye that also can learn slowly how to turn all this depth of knowledge into an economy. So it's not just, you know, for nationalism issue. I think turning all these amazing hidden stories in the landscape, turning them into an industry and...
0: That was Ammar Khamash, Jordanian architect, artist, and environmental designer, whose work over the decades has helped shape a distinctive architectural vision rooted in harmony with nature, heritage and place in Jordan. So we extend our sincere thanks to him for sharing his insights on architecture, sustainability and the importance of preserving Jordan's cultural and natural identity for future generations. Radio Jordan. Ninety-six point three.

Right now, Icon and Cat de Luna. That was specially dedicated to our friend Lalit, all the way from India. So my friends, may peace fill your family, your love stay in your heart, may health remain strong in your body, may calmness settle in your mind, may blessings flow into your life, may understanding grow in your relationships, may abundance reach your finances, may only goodness stay around you. Yes, my friends, what you pray for and focus on slowly becomes your reality. Rise and shine, everyone. The best way to start your morning starts right here with your Zada.

You've got all my love. That was Coldplay on Radio Jordan. All right, Bushi, good morning, rise and shine. Sabah al-khair to you. Wishing you a great and a wonderful Tuesday ahead. It's the middle of the week, halfway to the weekend. So hang on, my friends.

my friends, at around 10:15, we'll be speaking to journalist Rumana Karachi, who was recently awarded the King Abdullah ibn al-Hussein Order for Distinction of the Second Degree in recognition of her outstanding media career. So make sure you stay tuned.

it's another beautiful day, another great reason to smile. Bushi, this is your song by Haifa Wahbi from Lebanon.

Good morning, everyone. Rise and shine. Very good morning to you, wherever you are joining us from. Coffee is brewing. Roads are getting busy. And of course, I'm here to keep you company with great music, inspiring conversations, and everything you need to start your day right. Bilal, Rise and Shine, good morning. Of course, I'm going to play that song by Scorpions.

morning, everyone. A brand new day is here, bringing fresh opportunities and new beginnings. Whether you are on your way to work, heading to class, or enjoying a quiet morning at home, or you are already at home, we are delighted to have your company. So let's start the day together with great music, inspiring stories, and the latest updates. What a great choice, Bilal. There you go. Scorpions, when you came into my life.

Well, my friends, Her Royal Highness Princess Dana Firas, President of Petra National Trust, PNT, the National Association for the Preservation of Petra and UNESCO Goodwill Ambassador for Cultural Heritage, yesterday inaugurated the Portraits of Women Beyond Stones exhibition at the cultural hub Bayt Yaish in Jabal al-Webda. So the exhibition organized by the PNT in partnership with the International Alliance for the Protection of Heritage in Conflict Areas, ALIF, and the UNESCO Jordan Office, highlights the stories of 10 women from Jordan and the region. So these women work on the front lines of cultural heritage protection through professional efforts, community initiatives, and volunteer work to safeguard tangible and intangible heritage. So Princess Dana emphasized that cultural heritage protection extends beyond preserving archaeological monuments to safeguarding living communities, stories, and traditions that shape collective identity and memory. She noted the importance of linking heritage to climate change resilience, social cohesion, and local community support, highlighting the pivotal role women heritage professionals and community leaders play in protecting this human legacy. So the event featured a panel discussion on the role of women in safeguarding cultural heritage and strengthening its presence in local communities. Six of the women featured in the exhibition participated, representing diverse fields including archaeology, scientific research, oral and natural heritage, and community developments.

So my friends, the exhibition is organized within the framework of the 2026 Heritage Awards, which expanded this year to include Jordan, Palestine and Syria, aiming to highlight pioneering initiatives in cultural heritage preservation and enhance regional cooperation. So the exhibition will remain open to the public throughout June in the gardens of the cultural hub Beit Ya'ish.

So, my friends, we'll be back after the news at exactly 9 for the second part of the show. Stay tuned, we'll be back. Don't you go anywhere.

Good morning, I'm Ghada Shakhdih with the 9 a.m. news summary from Radio Jordan in Amman. His Majesty King Abdullah inaugurated two strategic projects for the Arab Potash Company, APC, and launched three Jordan Bromine Company, JBC, projects. During a visit to the APC in Ghur al-Safi, His Majesty was briefed on the two new projects, the solar evaporator

0: Croatian Ponds Expansion Project and the Power and Steam Plant Projects. The King highlighted the importance of the two projects and building on EPC's achievements. During the visit to the Jordan Brewing Company, His Majesty inaugurated the Nebo project, representing an investment valued at around 40 million JD, and also launched the Eagle and Lava projects. Jordan condemned repeated Iranian attacks against Kuwait, calling them a violation of Kuwaiti sovereignty and a threat to the country's security, stability and territorial integrity. In a statement, the Ministry of Foreign Affairs said that the attacks constituted a breach of international law and the United Nations Charter. The ministry warned that such actions mark a dangerous escalation that undermines efforts to restore security and stability in the region. United States President Donald Trump said he asked Israeli Prime Minister Benjamin Netanyahu to pull his troops back from Lebanon's capital, Beirut, and also spoke with Hezbollah representatives who agreed to stop shooting at Israeli forces. The office of Israel's prime minister said later that Netanyahu had told Trump that strikes on Beirut would take place if Hezbollah continues to fire, while Israeli forces will operate as planned in southern Lebanon. The United Nations spokesperson for UN Secretary General Antonio Guterres, Stephanie Dujarric, said he is deeply alarmed by the escalation in situation in Lebanon. Dujarric told a press conference that the escalation in military activities across southern Lebanon and beyond has further exacerbated security and humanitarian pressures in the country. The spokesperson called for the protection of civilian infrastructure in line with international humanitarian law and warned that more people in Lebanon are likely to be forcibly displaced if the uncertainties continue. UN experts issued a stark warning about surging Israeli settler terror in the occupied Palestinian territory, including East Jerusalem, and the existential risk it poses to Palestinian communities' presence on the land. The experts said that relentless attacks by the settler movement, carried out with the support and acquiescence of the Israeli state, have become a daily terror in Palestinian lives, sowing fear, uncertainty and profound insecurity that inevitably compels the forcible displacement of the population. They said the escalating violence carried out with full impunity serves as an instrument of coercion in the hands of the occupying power, facilitating ethnic cleansing. And finally, moderate weather conditions are expected today in most parts of the country and relatively hot in the Dead Sea and Aqaba. Highs in Amman will register 29 degrees, dropping to 19 at night, while in Aqaba, highs will reach 40 degrees and a low of 25 during nighttime. And that's the end of the news that came from Radio Jordan in Amman at 3.5 minutes past the hour. Thank you for listening.
1: ال 12 دائما ورا ال 11 وال 11 وراهم 12 هي هيك 12 مليون واحد بشجعوا 11 واحد بالملعب حلم واحد هدف واحد الاردن كلها مع النشامه بكل باص ورفعه وتهدايه وشوته الاردن كلها بتلعب بكاس العالم ال 12 دائما ورا ال 11

the newest by Olivia Rodrigo and The Cure. Welcome back, everyone. It's the second part of the Tuesday Breakfast Show with yours. Today is the 2nd of June. You can always get in touch with us. 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So temperatures are expected to edge higher through Thursday, while mild summer conditions continue to prevail across most areas. So weather on Tuesday is forecast to remain close to seasonal averages, with mild conditions across most regions and relatively hot to hot in the Jordan Valley, the Red Sea, and Aqaba. A slight increase in temperatures is expected on Wednesday. Temperatures are also expected to rise slightly again on Thursday. On Friday, weather conditions are forecast to remain largely unchanged. Highs will reach 29 to 30 degrees here in Amman, dropping to 16 at night. In Aqaba and the Dead Sea, highs will reach 37 degrees to 39 degrees. Rise and shine, my friends. Sun is up. New day is waiting to unfold. Thank you for joining us this morning as we bring you everything you need to kickstart your day with a smile.

So my friends, the Ministry of Youth announced yesterday that it will broadcast the national football team matches during its historic participation in the 2026 FIFA World Cup on giant screens in three youth cities across the kingdom, in addition to screening all tournament matches at 60 youth centers nationwide. So Minister of Youth Raed Al Adwan said the initiative reflects the royal directives and visions supporting young people and sports, as well as the efforts of His Royal Highness Crown Prince Al Hussein bin Abdullah in promoting sports and supporting Jordanian fans. He stressed the ministry's commitment to providing safe public spaces for young people and supporters of the national team to cheer on Jordan during its World Cup campaign. So the designated views venues for Jordan's matches will be the Arena Hall at Al Hussein Youth City in Amman, Aqaba Youth City, and the Gymnasium Hall at Al Hassan Youth City in Irbid. So all World Cup matches will also be broadcast at 60 youth centers across governorates, beginning with the tournament's opening ceremony on the 11th of June.

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2: Dear listeners, Dr. Mohannad Hijazi is a distinguished Jordanian legal expert and former chairman of the Integrity and Anti-Corruption Commission. Recently honored by His Majesty King Abdullah II during Jordan's 80th Independence Day celebrations, he was awarded the Order of Independence First Class in recognition of his outstanding contributions to promoting good governance, strengthening integrity standards, protecting public funds, and advancing national efforts in integrity and anti-corruption. He holds a degree in law from the University of Damascus, a master's degree in international legal studies from the American University in Washington, D.C., and a PhD in international law. Throughout his career, Dr. Hijazi has served in several senior legal and judicial positions within the Jordan Armed Forces and the military judiciary system, contributing to the development of legal and judicial work in the kingdom. He is also recognized for his expertise in international humanitarian law and has contributed to legal education, policy development, and institutional reform through research, training, and participation in national and international legal forums. Dr. Hijazi's career reflects decades of dedication to justice, integrity, and the rule of law, making him one of Jordan's respected figures in the legal and governance field. So we were delighted to speak with Dr. Hijazi, who shared his assessment of the development of integrity and transparency systems in Jordan over the years, drawing on his extensive experience in the judiciary and anti-corruption sector.
3: In fact, Jordan has made

0: made notable progress in strengthening national integrity standards, including the rule of law, transparency, justice, accountability, and governance. This progress is reflected in its advanced ranking in international indexes, such as the Rule of Law Index and the Corruption Perception Index. Jordan was also among the first countries in the region to launch a National Integrity Index, in addition to adopting national strategies for integrity and anti-corruption spanning from 2017 to 2030.
1: Well, Dr. Hijazi also highlighted the key challenges confronting institutions in their efforts to strengthen good governance, uphold integrity, and safeguard public funds. He also spoke about the importance of promoting a culture of integrity among young people and strengthening the connection between ethical values, everyday behavior, and national responsibility. Drawing on his distinguished legal and judicial career, Dr. Hijazi shared valuable advice and reflections for the next generation of Jordanian lawyers and judges, emphasizing the principles of justice and integrity in public service.
0: My message to Jordanian youth working in the fields of judiciary and law is that these two professions are among the most noble and sacred. They are not merely traditional jobs that requires general qualifications like other professions. Rather, at their core, they are built upon a firm system of noble ethical values, such as integrity, transparency, the pursuit of justice, and commitment to the rule of law. Accordingly, these values should be a firmly established approach and a daily practice for both judges and lawyers, and they must work with determination to reinforce and effectively implement the principle of the rule of law in a way that strengthens trust and achieves justice in society.
1: Well, that was Dr. Mohannad Hijazi, whose decades of service in the legal and judicial sectors have contributed to strengthening integrity, accountability, and the rule of law in Jordan. So we extend our sincere thanks to him for sharing his expertise and reflections on good governance, integrity, and the rule or the role of future generations in advancing Jordan's progress.
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Well, people wait all day for 5 p.m., all week for Friday, all summer for winter, all winter for summer, and all of life for happiness. So please, don't let the pursuit of tomorrow diminish the joy of today.

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They will remind you of why you need to keep moving forward and can give you the motivation to do it. Success can happen at any time, and the only thing that will stop you is giving up. So stay motivated and find a way through all of your troubles. Then you'll be able to look back and be proud of how far you have come.

You don't bring me flowers anymore. Well, Confucius says our greatest glory is not in never falling, but in rising every time we fall. So yes, life gets tough no matter how much we prepare. Unexpected obstacles and hardships happen all the time, but you can always get through them. Things don't go as planned. It doesn't mean you have failed. As long as you get up and try again, you're still on the right path. There is where your greatest glory lies, and all the times you kept trying and, pushed through.

Bleeding Like a Flower. That was Roxette. Sad City, a good morning to you. Thank you so much for joining us today. Well, every adversity, every failure, my friends, and every heartache carries with it the seed of an equivalent or a greater benefit. So each time your life gets tough, remember that you'll receive an equal amount of good in return. Oftentimes, the benefits you get in return are even greater than the hardships you went through. You may not see it now, but things will work out.

they say challenges are what makes, you know, or what make life interesting, and overcoming them is what makes life meaningful. So if life was easy or was always easy, it would get boring pretty quickly. Okay, I'm fine. I want to be bored. I want life to be easy. I don't want any more obstacles, please. Well, experts say you won't be very motivated to learn and grow if everything was quickly achieved. La wallah. While challenges are hard and often unpleasant, they make life worthwhile. Ya salam. Okay. Not all the time. So they say you wouldn't realize how great the good times are if you never experienced tough times. Plus, you wouldn't ever realize what you are capable of if you never faced challenges. No matter what, we are still here.

Well, my friends, David Brinkley says a successful man is one who can lay a firm foundation with the bricks others have thrown at him. So there will always be people who try to bring you down, whether by words or other actions. They may not want to see you succeed. So when this happens, remember that they can't hinder your progress unless you let them. So use the words and actions in a way that benefits you. When the words and actions make you feel better,

add, put all of your energy into moving toward your goal, then you'll be letting that negative energy out, but doing so in a way that benefits you.

ended it my way. Well, Dale Carnegie says, most of the important things in the world have been accomplished by people who have kept on trying when there seemed to be no hope at all. So you never know how close you are to success, so never give up. Even when it seems hopeless and like you are making no progress, just keep trying. Most successful people have felt the same way you are right now, but they kept working toward the goal anyway. Remember that the next time you feel like giving up. No, I won't back down.

That was Tom Petty and I Won't Back Down. Well, Eleanor Roosevelt says, you gain strength, courage and confidence by every experience in which you really stop to look fear in the face. You are able to say to yourself, I have lived through this horror. I can take the next thing that comes along. You must do the thing you think you cannot do. So when life gets tough, it doesn't have to be a completely bad situation. Remember that you learn from all of these situations. You grow and develop strength, courage, and confidence, as Roosevelt explains. So each time you face a new hardship, you're being prepared for the next one to come. As you become stronger, you'll be able to take on many things you thought you'd never be able to.

I'm still standing. So my friends, when you have exhausted all possibilities, remember this, you haven't. So there is always a way to get through the tough times. If you think you have tried everything, you have to keep thinking and trying to figure it out. There's always a way through. You just have to keep trying. And please, never ever give up. This song will take us to the 10 a.m. news headlines. After that, we'll be back for the third and last part of the Tuesday Breakfast Show with yours, Ada. I love this one, the beautiful voice of Sia. I'm back.

It's Tanay at Radio Jordan. Good morning, I'm Ghada Shoqdi. His Majesty King Abdullah inaugurates two strategic projects for the Air Potash Company and launches three Jordan Bromine Company projects. Jordan condemns repeated Iranian attacks against Kuwait, calling them a violation of Kuwaiti sovereignty and a threat to the country's security. U.S. President Donald Trump says he asked the Israeli Prime Minister to pull his troops back from Beirut and also spoke with Hezbollah representatives who agreed to stop shooting at Israeli forces. The U.S. President says that negotiations with Iran are continuing at a rapid pace. UN experts warns about surging Israeli settler terror in the occupied Palestinian territory, including East Jerusalem, and the existential risk it poses to Palestinian communities. And finally, moderate weather conditions are expected today in most parts of the country and relatively hot in the Dead Sea and Aqaba.

0: pages. Trust me when I say there's plenty things that I'd rather be facing. For real. And this time, ask me to dig deeper, I'll gladly explain it. Yeah. Ice.
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So good morning and welcome back to the third part and the last part of the Tuesday Breakfast Show with yours, Ghada. So it's a beautiful day to embrace new possibilities, my friends, and I'm here to help you start it on the right note. So sit back, relax, and enjoy a morning filled with great conversation, music, and positive energy. 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You can take us wherever you go. 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So at around 10:15, we'll be speaking to journalist Rumana Karache, who was recently awarded the King Abdullah II Ibn al-Hussein Order for Distinction of the Second Degree in recognition of her outstanding media career. So make sure you stay tuned. So the weather is going to be moderate today. Actually, it's hot. Highs in Amman will reach 29 degrees, dropping to 19 at night. In Aqaba, the Dead Sea, highs will reach 40 degrees, down to 25.

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0: So, dear listener, today we are honored to speak with journalist Jumana Karache, who was recently awarded the King Abdullah II Ibn al-Hussein Order for Distinction of the Second Degree in recognition of her outstanding media career. For more than two decades, she has reported from some of the world's most challenging environments, covering wars, humanitarian crises, and natural disasters while bringing important stories to audiences around the globe. Jumana, good morning. Congratulations on this well-deserved recognition, and thank you for joining us.
1: Good morning, Rada. Thank you very much, and thank you for having me.
0: Well, Jumana, what did receiving this royal honor mean to you personally after more than 20 years in journalism?
1: Well, you know, it's been more than a week, Rada, and I don't think it has really fully sunk in yet. It's an incredible feeling. I don't do this job for, you know, the awards and the recognition and the praise. But, you know, for us as journalists, this is a thankless job. You know, you put everything into it. You sacrifice so much. So when a moment comes and you're awarded something in recognition of the work you have done, it does give us this motivation to keep going and to feel that our work is being noticed. For me, this was, you know, a whole different level of feeling. I think it's a whole different thing for me, Rada. This is my king and my country. Mm-hmm. Recognizing the work that I've done over the past 20 plus years, and that level of pride is just a whole different level for me, and it's really hard to put into words how proud I was to be on that stage, to be honored by His Majesty, and to stand alongside some incredible Jordanian talents and people who have raised Jordan's name, not just locally, obviously, but across the globe. Mm-hmm. Such an incredible honor.
0: So looking back at your career, what were some of the defining moments that shaped you as a journalist?
1: You know, Hada, it's worth mentioning that I've always wanted to be a journalist for as long as I can remember. I was that 12, 13-year-old kid who would stay up at night using my dad's typewriter to, type up letters to the editor of the Jordan Times. And, Jordan is where that spark of ambition for me began. And then I studied journalism in outside the country in Lebanon. And then I began my career in 2003. When the Iraq War began. And that, I would say, was the defining moment, one of the biggest stories of our time, and having an opportunity to work with some of the biggest news organizations in the world. I spent most of my career at the beginning in Iraq during some of the toughest times for the Iraqi people, covering the war there during the U.S. occupation. And Rada, I think that, for me, is what shaped me as a journalist. Seeing that, a devastating war, those bloody years where a lot of the world's attention was shifting away from Iraq, where we started hearing things like Iraq fatigue, war fatigue, where people didn't want to hear about casualty figures. And that is where the realization for me came that covering war is beyond covering casualty figures. It is about bringing the personal stories and the impact of war and what it does to civilians. Mm-hmm. And going forward, that has been my mission when covering conflicts, is to search for the personal story that allows my viewer, the audience, to connect with those personal stories, because that is the work that has an impact, not just reporting casualty figures, because human beings are not numbers.
0: Mm-hmm. So, Jumana, can you tell me, please, what are some of the biggest challenges you have faced while covering wars and humanitarian emergencies?
1: Well, you know, our job is filled with challenges, especially when we cover conflicts, and of course, sometimes when it's covering natural disasters. You know, over the past 20 plus years, I have covered everything from the war in Iraq, Syria, Libya, and then covering natural disasters, including that devastating earthquake in 2023 that hit Turkey and Syria, the floods in Libya as well that killed thousands. And all these different assignments for us come with different challenges, whether it is your own safety, whether it is the challenge of logistics, of trying to get to remote areas, to get to the story, to cover the story. And then, of course, the psychological impact, because we also are human and we are not immune to the impact of the stories that we cover. So it has always been very important for us to take care of ourselves as well when it comes to the psychological impact, to be able to continue doing these stories. But I have to say, the biggest challenge, I would say, in recent years for me has been access to get to the story, to cover the reality on the ground. And I'm speaking about the situation in Gaza.
0: Mm-hmm.

0: we have been banned from entering Gaza independently to cover the story by Israeli authorities. This is unprecedented. We're talking about years now of independent access being denied to international journalists. And that has been such a struggle. But thanks to the sacrifice, the dedication that, you know, is hard to put into words of our Palestinian colleagues on the ground who continue to, at great, great risk and sacrifice for themselves, continue to document the horrors on the ground, allow us, international journalists, to tell the story. But access, I would say, has been the biggest challenge for me personally as a journalist over the past few years.
1: Mm-hmm. So, Jumana, today, what advice would you offer to the next generation of reporters who hope to make a meaningful impact through journalism?
0: I would say, Ghada, that they need to remember, you know, it's very easy to, you know, forget what it is that we do. The importance is to focus on the people whose stories we are telling.
1: Mm-hmm.
0: We are not the story as journalists. Being in front of the camera is not the priority. It's so important to continue to use our platforms, whether it is local media, whether it is your social media platform, whether it is a massive platform like the one I have at CNN, to use those platforms to tell people's stories, to remember that they are the story, not us. And another piece of advice would be, you know, as someone who has not had the easiest of journeys over the years to get to where I am today, to be an international correspondent covering some of the biggest stories of our time, it's, you will always face challenges. You will face people who doubt your abilities. Don't take no for an answer. Don't give up. Keep going. And I think, you know, this honor, my His Majesty, for me, was a reminder that Jordan does pay attention to the talents that it has in the country, that, you know, our work doesn't go unnoticed. And we will, and we do get that sort of, you know, moral support that keeps us going. So my advice is just keep going and don't give up.
1: Well, that's what I always tell my listeners every morning. Keep going. Don't give up. Don't lose hope. All right. So finally, Jumana, as you receive this prestigious recognition, it's also an opportunity to look ahead. So what projects or stories are you most passionate about pursuing in the years to come?
0: Well, for me, Ghada, it has always been a human story, whether it is covering it at times of war, or even in, you know, I'm currently based in London. I'm in Europe, you know, covering the stories of, you know, the humanitarian story wherever it may take me. And this is what I want to focus on. I feel my mission is, in this life, is to tell the stories of people who find themselves, I would say, you know, facing injustice,
1: mm-hmm.
0: and facing, you know, being voiceless in this world. And I feel my mission is to give a voice and give and amplify the voices of those people. And this is what I hope to continue doing wherever that story may be.
1: Amazing. Amazing. Well, Jumana Karace, thank you for sharing your insights and experiences with us. And of course, congratulations once again on receiving the King Abdullah II Ibn al-Hussein Order for distinction of the second degree. And we wish you, of course, continued success in your outstanding career.
0: Thank you very much. And it's great being with you this morning. Thank you.
1: Thank you for joining us. Have a great day.

So my friends, Apple is shifting focus toward unveiling a new generation of updates and changes in its iOS 27 operating system during the highly anticipated Worldwide Developers Conference, WWDC 2026, on June 8th. So the system is scheduled for an official rollout to users this coming September amid widespread expectations of intelligent features and sweeping enhancements to interface design and user experience. So circulating leaks indicate that the new system will witness a redesign of the AirPods settings through a clearer organization of menus and options. So this overall aims to make it easier for users to access various settings and navigate between them more flexibly and seamlessly. Apple is also expected to expand artificial intelligence capabilities within the OS by enhancing image and emoji generation tools in features like Genmoji and Image Playground. This aligns with its broader strategy to develop the Apple intelligence ecosystem and deepen the integration of AI technologies across various applications and services. So according to leaked information, iOS 27 may offer additional content streaming options, including Google Cast support as an alternative to AirPlay in certain markets, particularly within the European Union. So the most prominent updates and new features arriving from Apple will be officially unveiled at the WWDC Developers Conference on June 8, 2026, with the final stable version launching to all users in September 2026. All right, this is the new song by Lola Young, From Down Here.

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So it's time for musical memories, my friends. On this day, 1962, Ray Charles started a 5-week run at number one on the US Singles Chart with the Don Jepsen penned country ballad, I Can't Stop Loving You. Featured on Charles' album Modern Sounds in Country and Western Music, the song was simultaneously at number one on the Billboard Hot 100 Hot R&B Singles in Adult Contemporary, then called the Easy Listening Chart. So holding a 31-year record for the most weeks, it simultaneously topped the pop, R&B and AC charts until January 1993, when Whitney Houston's hit I Will Always Love You broke it with 5 weeks in December 1992. There he is with It's a Man's World.

On this day, my friends, 1966, Frank Sinatra was at number one on the UK singles chart with Strangers in the Night, the singer's second UK number one. The song was originally composed by Avo Ozizian as Broken Guitar and later under the title Betty Boy as part of the instrumental score of the movie A Man Could Get Killed.

On this day, 1972, Pink Floyd released their seventh studio album and second soundtrack album, Obscured by Clouds, in the UK. The album, which was recorded in Paris in less than 2 weeks, peaked at number 6 on the UK chart and number 46 on the US chart. It serves as a soundtrack for the French film La Vie by Barbet Schroeder.

On this day in 1873, Paul McCartney had both the number one positions on the US charts when the second studio album, Red Rose Speedway, by the British-American rock band Wings, although credited to Paul McCartney and Wings, went to the top of the album charts, and My Love started a four-week run as the US number one single.

On this day, 1978, Thin Lizzy released the live double album Live and Dangerous. It was recorded in Philadelphia, London, and Toronto in 1977. So it peaked at number two on the UK album charts, held from the top spot by the Grease soundtrack album. It remained in the charts for 62 weeks and eventually sold 600,000 copies. There he is with The Rocker.

On this day, 1979, Donna Summer started a three-week run at number one on the U.S. singles chart with Hot Stuff, the lead single from Summer's seventh studio album, Bad Girls, and second U.S. number one.

this day last year, 2025, Morgan Wallen was at number one on the US chart with his fourth studio album, I'm the Problem. The album had debuted atop the US Billboard 200 and remained on the top spot for its first 8 weeks, thus marking Wallen's third consecutive number one album. So after a two-week absence from the top position, it returned to number one for an additional four consecutive weeks, accumulating a total of 12 non-consecutive weeks atop the charts.

0: Well, my friends, today is Republic Day, Italy. Or Festa della Repubblica. It's a national holiday in Italy. Every year on this day, Italians remember a special vote that changed their country. Long ago, after an exhausting war, people in Italy...
1: Ciao Italia!
0: Decided they didn't want a king anymore, so they voted to start a new chapter as the Republic, which means the people and their elected leaders would make decisions together. So, happy Republic Day, Italy.

So, my friends, I guess my time is up for now. I would like to thank all of you for tuning in. I'll be back, inshallah, if all goes well, tomorrow morning, same time, same place, between 8 and 11 for the Wednesday breakfast show. We'll be there for me. May today bring you peace of mind, strong bonds, and financial growth. May your home always be filled with love and joy. Much love from the capital, Amman. Ghada's out. Ciao, everyone. See you tomorrow morning.

Good morning, I'm Ghadir Shakdih with the 11 a.m. news summary from Radio Jordan in Amman. His Majesty King Abdullah inaugurated two strategic projects for the Air Potash Company, APC, and launched three Jordan Brewing Company, JBC, projects. During a visit to the APC in Ghor Safi, His Majesty was briefed on the two new projects, the Solar Evaporation Ponds Expansion Project and the Power and Steam Plant Project. The King highlighted the importance of the two projects and building on APC's achievements. During the visit to the Jordan Bromine Company, His Majesty inaugurated the NEPO project, representing an investment valued at around 40 million JD, and also launched the Eagle and Lava projects. Jordan condemned repeated Iranian attacks against Kuwait, calling them a violation of Kuwaiti sovereignty and a threat to the country's security, stability and territorial integrity. In a statement, the Ministry of Foreign Affairs said that the attacks constituted a breach of international law and the United Nations Charter. The ministry warned that such actions mark a dangerous escalation that undermines efforts to restore security and stability in the region. United States President Donald Trump said he asked Israeli Prime Minister Benjamin Netanyahu to pull his troops back from Lebanon's capital, Beirut, and also spoke with Hezbollah representatives who agreed to stop shooting at Israeli forces. The office of Israel's prime minister said later that Netanyahu told Trump that strikes on Beirut would take place if Hezbollah continues to fire, while Israeli forces will operate as planned in southern Lebanon. The United Nations spokesperson for UN Secretary General Antonio Guterres, Stephane Dujarric, said he is deeply alarmed by the escalation in situation in Lebanon. Dujarric told a press conference that the escalation in military activities across southern Lebanon and beyond has further exacerbated security and humanitarian pressures in the country. The spokesperson called for the protection of civilian infrastructure in line with international humanitarian law and warned that more people in Lebanon are likely to be forcibly displaced if the uncertainties continue. UN experts issued a stark warning about surging Israeli settler terror in the occupied Palestinian territory, including East Jerusalem, and the existential risk it poses to Palestinian communities' presence on the land. The experts said that relentless attacks by the settler movement, carried out with the support and of Israeli state, have become a daily terror in Palestinian lives, sowing fear, uncertainty and profound insecurity that inevitably compels the forcible displacement of the population. They said the escalating violence carried out with full impunity serves as an instrument of coercion in the hands of the occupying power, facilitating ethnic cleansing. And finally, moderate weather conditions are expected today, most parts of the country, and relatively hot in the Dead Sea and Aqaba. Highs in Amman will register 29 degrees, dropping to 19 at night, while in Aqaba, highs will reach 40 degrees and a low of 25 during nighttime. And that's the end of the news that came away from Radio Jordan in Amman at 3:30 past 11. Thank you for listening and have a good day.

0: Many come and go. 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

His Majesty King Abdullah inaugurates two strategic projects for the Air Potash Company and launches three Jordan Bromine Company projects. The U.S. President says that negotiations with Iran are continuing at a rapid pace. And UN experts warn about the surging Israeli settler terror in the occupied Palestinian territory. Those were the headlines, and now to the news in detail. Good afternoon, I'm Ghada Shakdi. His Majesty King Abdullah inaugurated two strategic projects for the Air Potash Company, APC, and launched three Jordan Bromine Company, JBC, projects. During a visit to the APC in Ghor Safi, His Majesty was briefed on the two new projects, the Solar Evaporation Ponds Expansion Project and the Power and Steam Plant Project. The King highlighted the importance of the two projects and building on APC's achievements. During the visit to the Jordan Bromine Company, His Majesty inaugurated the Nebo project and also launched the Eagle and Lava projects. His Majesty commended JBC's contributions to bolstering the national economy, particularly in localizing supply chains, thereby helping to boost reliance on local capabilities, and emphasized the need to focus on developing local industries that rely on bromine. Jordan condemned repeated Iranian attacks against Kuwait, calling them a violation of Kuwaiti sovereignty and a threat to the country's security, stability, and territorial integrity. In a statement, the Ministry of Foreign Affairs said that the attacks constituted a breach of international law and the United Nations Charter. The ministry warned that such actions mark a dangerous escalation that undermines efforts to restore security and stability in the region. It also reaffirmed Jordan's full solidarity with Kuwait and expressed support for all measures taken by the Gulf state to safeguard its sovereignty, security, and the safety of its citizens. United States President Donald Trump said he asked Israeli Prime Minister Benjamin Netanyahu to pull his troops back from Lebanon's capital, Beirut, and also spoke with Hezbollah representatives who agreed to stop shooting at Israeli forces. Trump said he spoke with Iran-aligned Lebanese militia group Hezbollah through intermediaries and secured a pledge that it would not attack Israel. The office of Israel's prime minister said later that Netanyahu had told Trump that strikes on Beirut would take place if Hezbollah continues to fire, while Israeli forces will operate as planned in southern Lebanon. Meanwhile, Iran's chief negotiator Mohammad Bagher Ghalibaf said he told Lebanon's parliamentary speaker Nabih Berri that if Israel's aggression against Lebanon continues, Tehran will not only halt the path of negotiations with the U.S., but will also be in direct confrontation. Despite Tehran's warning, Trump said that negotiations with Iran were continuing at a rapid pace. The United Nations spokesperson for UN Secretary General Antonio Guterres, Stephane Dujarric, said he is deeply alarmed by the escalation in situation in Lebanon. Dujarric told the press conference that the escalation in military activities across southern Lebanon and beyond has further exacerbated security and humanitarian pressures in the country. The spokesperson called for the protection of civilian infrastructure in line with international humanitarian law and warned that more people in Lebanon are likely to be forcibly displaced if the uncertainties continue. One Palestinian has been killed and two others injured in an Israeli drone strike targeting a Zawiya town in the central Gaza Strip. Israel continues its military offensive in the Gaza Strip amid escalating airstrikes and artillery shelling targeting various areas across the enclave. UN experts issued a harsh warning about surging Israeli settler terror in the occupied Palestinian territory, including East Jerusalem, and the existential risk it poses to Palestinian communities' presence on the land. They said that relentless attacks by the settler movement have become a daily terror in Palestinian lives, sowing fear and profound insecurity that compels the forcible displacement of native population. The experts said the escalating violence carried out with full impunity serves an instrument of coercion in the hands of the occupying power, facilitating ethnic cleansing. And to wrap up the news, here are the main points once again. His Majesty King Abdullah inaugurates two strategic projects for the Air Potash Company and launches three Jordan Bromine Company projects. The U.S. president says that negotiations with Iran are continuing at a rapid pace. And UN experts warned about the surging Israeli settler terror in the occupied Palestinian territory.
And finally, moderate weather conditions are expected today in most parts of the country and relatively hot in the Dead Sea and Aqaba. Highs in Amman will register 29 degrees, dropping to 19 at night, while in Aqaba, highs will reach 40 degrees and a low of 25 during nighttime. And that's the end of the news that came away from Radio Jordan in Amman at 6 minutes past 12. Thank you for listening and have a good day.

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2 p.m. is the time here. Radio Jordan broadcasting from Amman. I'm Rana Hassan. Good afternoon. His Majesty King Abdullah inaugurates 2 strategic projects for the Arab Potash Company and launches 3 Jordan Bromine Company projects. Israeli fire kills at least 3 Palestinians in separate incidents across the Gaza Strip today. 4 people are killed in Israeli airstrikes on southern Lebanon. The U.S. president says he persuaded Israel and Hezbollah to de-escalate and that the talks with Iran are moving ahead rapidly. Russian drones and missiles pound the Ukrainian capital Kyiv and other cities, killing at least 18 people and wounding more than 100. And the Integrity and Anti-Corruption Commission launches a media campaign to raise awareness of the National Integrity and Anti-Corruption Strategy for 2026-2030.

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0: the Smiths. I don't wanna be alone tonight. 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
1: in Amman, 99.7 in Aqaba, 90.9 in the north, 96.1 in the Dead Sea and the Jordan Valley, and worldwide, jrtv.gov.co
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3 p.m. is the time here. Radio Jordan broadcasting from Amman. I'm Rana Hassan. Good afternoon. Israeli drone strikes in southern Lebanon have killed at least 8 people, including a father and his 2 children. Lebanon's national news agency says that one strike hit a car on the road between Mer Jayoun and Nabatiya, killing a local dentist and his 2 children. Separate strikes in other southern villages killed additional civilians, including 2 Syrians working at a plant nursery, while another attack left 2 dead near Tul village. The United Nations spokesperson for UN Secretary General Antonio Guterres, Stefan Dujarric, said he is deeply alarmed by the escalation in the situation in Lebanon. Dujarric told a press conference that the escalation in military activities across southern Lebanon and beyond has further exacerbated security and humanitarian pressure in the country. Israeli fire killed at least 3 Palestinians in separate incidents across the Gaza Strip today. Medics said at least 1 person was killed and 4 wounded when an Israeli airstrike hit a vehicle east of Deir el-Balah in central Gaza. Another strike earlier in the day killed 1 person and wounded another in the nearby Zawaida town, while Israeli gunfire killed 1 man in northwest Khan Yunis, south of the enclave. UN experts issued a harsh warning about surging Israeli settler terror in the occupied Palestinian territory, including East Jerusalem, and the existential risk it poses to Palestinian communities' presence on the land. They said the relentless attacks by the settler movement have become a daily terror in Palestinian lives, sowing fear and profound insecurity that compels the forcible displacement of native population. A source close to the Iranian negotiating team says that Tehran has not yet responded to a proposed final agreement with the United States aimed at ending the conflict between the two sides, with discussions on the final draft text still continuing in the Iranian capital. The source said Iran is reviewing the proposal cautiously, citing what it describes as a history of U.S. noncompliance and longstanding mistrust. In other news, Russian drones and missiles pounded the Ukrainian capital Kyiv and other cities early today, killing at least 18 people and wounding more than 100 following days of warnings about Moscow's plans for a major assault. Ukraine's Air Force said Russia launched 656 drones and 73 missiles overnight, mainly targeting Kyiv. It added in a statement that 40 missiles and 602 drones had been downed or neutralized. And relatively cold weather is expected in the hilly areas tonight, fair elsewhere in the country, as temperatures will go down to 15 degrees Celsius in Amman and 24 in Aqaba. And with this, we come to the end of this hour's news summary, with a time coming up to 4 minutes past the hour. Thank you for listening.

0: 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And more of it.
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0: What's on your mind? That's what I thought. Banging out more rock. Hey, we only stop the music when we feel like it. And right now, we don't feel like doing that.
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0: Rocks.

I've come much too far. 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

0: I'm here with Jordan broadcasting from Amman. I'm Rana Hassan. Good afternoon. Israeli fire kills at least three Palestinians in separate incidents across Gaza. UN experts issue a harsh warning about surging Israeli settler terror in the occupied Palestinian territory, including East Jerusalem. Israeli forces issue new evacuation orders for the southern Lebanese city of Annabatiya and carry out drone and airstrikes, killing at least eight people. The U.S. president says he persuaded Israel and Hezbollah to de-escalate and that talks with Iran are moving ahead rapidly. Russian drones and missiles pound the Ukrainian capital Kyiv and other cities, killing at least 18 people and wounding more than 100. And the Integrity and Anti-Corruption Commission launches a media campaign to raise awareness of the National Integrity and Anti-Corruption Strategy for 2026-2030.
1: ال 12 دائما ورا ال 11 وال 11 وراهم 12 هي هيك 12 مليون واحد بشجعوا 11 واحد بالملعب حلم واحد هدف واحد الاردن كلها مع النشامه بكل باص ورفعه وتهدايه وشوته الاردن كلها بتلعب بكاس العالم ال 12 دائما ورا ال 11
2: I've been married a long time ago. Where did you come from? Where

And that was Bloodline with Alex Warren and Jelly Roll. And it is a wonderful good day to all of you out there. Welcome to the ride for today. I'm your host, Rana Hassan, here behind the mics, live up until the hour of 6 p.m. So, Jordan, what is it that I have in my pocket for you guys? In a bit, we will be back with a weather update. It's beautiful music to wake you up during the ride for today. And other than that, it's going to be our local news that you did not have the time to go through for today. That's because of the pace of life. I know how it is. It's very, you know, fast and I don't know. Anyhow, life is funny. And I'm not saying this like to fill in words, but I am serious about it. Honestly, it's like you look at life and if you really take a deep look from the outside, you just think to yourself, oh my goodness, how are things evolving? How are things going on? It's quite, I don't know. It makes you think. It's funny. Anyhow, so it's going to be our local news that is going to be highlighted, as I mentioned, because the pace of life is really fast and everything around you is like really, I don't know if it's annoying or if it's okay or if it's, comforting. But nevertheless, you've got lots of things to worry about and you wouldn't have the time to go through our local news. I will be highlighting the top stories regarding our kingdom, and then it's going to be the world of technology. Today, I'm going to talk about something in the world of cars. It's a mistake that everybody goes through that could ruin your car. Anyhow, I will highlight that, and then it's going to be the world of health. Leaving you right now with Happy Anywhere, Blake Shelton, and Gwen Stefani. And remember, it's 0780435111, our WhatsApp number.

And that was Kylie Minogue and Bieber Rex on Top Low with My Oh My. And it is 20 minutes past the hour of 4. And once again, it's a wonderful day to each and every one of you. All right, Jordan. So it is time for a weather update. And moving on to what to expect for tomorrow, the day after, and after.

All right, Jordan. So today the weather was basically fine. It was, what can I say? I mean, it was expected to be like brisky winds in general, or moderate winds, I would say, not brisky, but moderate. But I would say they were closer to calm wind and warm weather conditions across most parts of the kingdom for today. A high of 26 was recorded in the capital, Amman, or excuse me, a high of 29 actually was recorded, not 26. That is it was recorded 26 on my car, but I mean, the JMD said that it was a 29 in the capital, Amman. And we'll be going down to about 15 degrees Celsius in the evening hours. And the port city of Aqaba did witness a high of 37, going down to, to about 25.

So the JMD said that today's weather conditions are expected to remain warm, and tomorrow there is a rise in temperatures Wednesday. And on Thursday, there is another rise in temperatures. On Friday, the weather is not really going to change. It's going to be almost the same, and it's going to be, let's just say, warm across different parts of the kingdom. So it's that time of the year where days are like very similar, you know, it's like a degree plus, a degree less, and that's it. Now our nights are becoming cold, you know, when it does go down below 16 degrees Celsius, that's cold. And when it is above 21 degrees, that's warm. So this is the time of the year where temperatures do rise to the border of 30, and they go down to the border of 15 and, 15 and 14 degrees Celsius. Now, depending where you are around the kingdom, it will vary with temperatures. But in general, tomorrow and the day after tomorrow, there is a rise in temperatures. Even during nighttime, temperatures are going to be a bit warmer than what we will be expecting tonight. And for Thursday as well, Friday, it's going to be approximately the same. And all through next week, that's it. Our highs are about 30, our lows are about 16 degrees, and I guess the weather is stabilizing. No heat waves are in the forecast for this week or next week. So that's it for the weather forecast and what the JMD said. You are definitely always, remember, always use your sun protection up until the hour of 5 p.m. because that's when the sun breaks. Then that's to save your skin from all of the bad UVAs and UVB rays. Be back in a bit, leaving you with some music, and I have quite interesting stories from our local news.

All right, Jordan, so it is a wonderful good day once again to each and every one of you with 44 minutes past the hour of four. And well, moving on to our local news. Now, basically, this is the first story that I want to highlight for today. This is about construction work taking place starting tomorrow night, Wednesday night, okay? It's going to be taking place on the airport road. This is very, very, very important to all drivers around the kingdom.

is going to take place. I mean, one way or another, you're going to be passing that road. I mean, the airport road, it doesn't mean that you're going to pass it within like the two coming days or three coming days. But in general, if you know anybody who is going to go to the airport or come back, the airport, Aqaba, wherever, you know, going south and coming back, even

schedule to begin maintenance on the damaged sections of Queen Ali International Airport Road, extending from Madaba Bridge to Amman's 7th Circle. So that is how long it's going to be, and it's going to take a long time. And that is going to happen Wednesday night. Now, according to the ministry, the process is part of the central tender issued to maintain and rehabilitate main roads in the kingdom's central region, which is funded by a loan from the Kuwait Fund for Arab Economic Development at an estimated cost of approximately 5.9 million Jordanian dinars. Now, work on the airport road begins 2 months after the launch of the vital project, aiming to upgrade the main route and keep pace with the kingdom's rapid economic and urban growth. Now, the project also aims to improve road efficiency to provide the highest levels of safety for citizens and alleviate traffic congestion. On its goals, the ministry did mention the effort will focus on addressing the most damaged sections due to high axle roads and urban development in the surrounding areas. Now, given the road's strategic importance and the heavy traffic on that route, the ministry will conduct maintenance during nighttime hours without closing the highway to traffic flow. So the ministry did also urge public awareness and cooperation as essential for the success of the renovation work or the construction work, mainly compliance with safe driving practices and instructions from field teams and partners in the Public Security Directorate. So it's going to happen from Jisr Madaba to Duwar Sabah. So it's that's the road. It's going to be opposite the airport. It's going to be through the direction to the 7th Circle, okay, from Madaba Bridge. And it's going to take time at nighttime, starting tomorrow night. And I don't know how long. They did not mention how long it's going to take. But in general, it's not going to happen in a day or two. It needs some time. So if you are going to be driving through that road today, tomorrow, or I don't know, maybe a month ahead, then be aware of all of the signs and drive carefully and safely. And remember to follow the instructions from field teams and the Public Security Directorate, and stay safe as you are driving. So practice patience and remember to keep your speed at a decent and normal limit. That's it, full stop. That's the first story that I wanted to highlight right now, and I'm going to be back in a bit, leaving you with Shirin Abdul Wahab, Al-Watar Al-Hassas.

So that was Shireen with Al-Watar Al-Hassas. You know, sometimes some voices do sing with feelings, and Shireen is one of them. Yes, that's how I see the way she sings. Anyhow, moving on to the second story that I want to highlight right now during the show. And this is about the Public Security Directorate. Now, this was quite interesting when I heard it. Inmates are going to watch Jordan's World Cup matches. So it says here that the PSD or the chief of the PSD, Major General Ibadullah Al-Ma'ita, did instruct director of the Correction and Rehabilitation Center's department to screen Jordan National Team's World Cup matches inside correctional and rehabilitation facilities. And the PSD said the decision will allow inmates to follow the national sporting event and stream other tournament matches. The directive comes within the framework of the PSD's reform and rehabilitation policy, aiming at promoting inmates' integration and enabling them to participate in national occasions alongside other segments of Jordanian society. So, I mean, this is quite really, well, I don't know. It's something that makes us happy, honestly, knowing that they are, what can I say? They are inside the correctional and rehabilitation facilities, and they will still have the chance to watch the football matches. It's like the game that each and every one of us likes to watch. And, you know, knowing that our national football team is going to be there for the FIFA World Cup for the first time in history is definitely a big thing. And I'm really happy and glad that the Public Security Directorate did think and consider the inmates in mind. And I know that, inshallah, you know, when our national football team does excel, everybody is going to be happy and celebrations are going to take place in different areas around the kingdom and also inside of the correctional and rehabilitation facilities. So all of the best of luck to all of the the well, I would say

the players that are playing and participating in the World FIFA 2026 from Nashama team. I'll be back later on, Jordan. I'm going to be leaving you with a song that definitely takes my breath away. For some reason, I don't know, I want to say this in Arabic. Hay al-ughniya, the one that I'm going to play right now. Ma sar mitlha. Honestly, it's like it's a song that takes me to La La Land. I hope that you will be enjoying it as much as I enjoy it each and every time I hear it.

5 p.m. is the time here. Radio Jordan broadcasting from Amman. I'm Rana Hassan. Good afternoon. Israeli drone strikes in southern Lebanon have killed at least 8 people, including a father and his 2 children. Lebanon's national news agency said one strike hit a car on the road between Mar Jayoun and Annabatiya, killing a local dentist and his 2 children. Separate strikes in other southern villages killed additional civilians, including 2 Syrian workers at a plant nursery, while another attack left 2 dead near Tul village. The United Nations spokesperson for UN Secretary General Antonio Guterres, Stephane Dujarric, said he is deeply alarmed by the escalation in the situation in Lebanon. Dujarric told a press conference that the escalation in military activities across southern Lebanon and beyond has further exacerbated security and humanitarian pressure in the country. Israeli fire killed at least 3 Palestinians in separate incidents across the Gaza Strip today. Medics said at least 1 person was killed and 4 were wounded when an Israeli airstrike hit a vehicle east of Deir al-Balah in the central Gaza Strip. Another strike earlier in the day killed 1 person and wounded another in the nearby Zawaida town, while Israeli gunfire killed 1 man in northwest Khan Yunis, south of the enclave. UN experts issued a harsh warning about surging Israeli settler terror in the occupied Palestinian territory, including East Jerusalem, and the existential risk it poses to Palestinian communities' presence on the land. They said that relentless attacks by the settler movement have become a daily terror in Palestinian lives, sowing fear and profound insecurity that compels the forcible displacement of native population. A source close to the Iranian negotiating team says that Tehran has not yet responded to a proposal final agreement with the United States aimed at ending the conflict between the 2 sides, with discussions on the final draft text still continuing in the Iranian capital. The source said Iran is reviewing the proposal cautiously, citing what it describes as a history of U.S. noncompliance and long-standing mistrust. Back here at home, the Eastern Military Zone foiled an attempt to smuggle a quantity of narcotics into Jordan using electronically guided balloons within its area of responsibility. Border guard units detected the balloons and successfully intercepted and brought them down along with their payload inside Jordanian territory. The operation was carried out in coordination with security agencies and the anti-narcotics department. And relatively cold weather is expected in the hilly areas tonight. Fair elsewhere in the country, with lows at 15 degrees Celsius in the capital Amman and 24 in the port city of Aqaba. And with this, we come to the end of this hour's news summary, with a time exactly 4 minutes past the hour. Thank you for listening.

All right, so that was Blessings with Calvin Harris and Clementine Douglas, and it is 10 minutes past the hour of 5, and once again, it's a good day to all of you out there. You guys are always welcome to communicate with me through our official social media outlets, Radio Jordan 96.3 FM on Facebook, Radio Jordan 96.3 on Instagram, and 0780435111 is our WhatsApp number. And hey, Dania Hamoude, Yasad Masaki, so happy that you are tuned in. All right, Jordan, so this is a quick reminder of the maintenance that is going to be taking place around the airport road tomorrow, Wednesday. So it's going to be in the evening hours. Each and every construction job is going to be taking place within night hours in order to, well, let's just say, because the traffic jam or the traffic flow is a bit less during night time. But even though it's it's a highway, it's the airport road. It doesn't get better, you know? That's it. But it's going to be taking place on the way from Madaba Bridge to the Seventh Circle. So it's going to be opposite the airport. So if you are going to be driving on that road anytime during nighttime, then you better practice patience and pay attention to all of the signs that are going to be there around that area. Okay, and it's not gonna finish in like a day or two. It's going to take some time. I'm not sure how long, but it's going to take some time. You're talking about a very long road. So construction is going to happen for the airport road starting tomorrow night time. Okay. Other than that, I told you that I've got like the world of cars in my pocket and the world of health. Okay. Just to give you a small hint, because I am going to take a small break and I will be back after the break to give you a small hint of what I'm going to be talking about when I come back. Going to happen, or actually what happens to your brain when you drink coffee in the evening. So usually I go for decaf, but I wonder if it is the exact same effect or not. But anyhow, some people drink coffee in the evening hours. So what happens to your brain? That will be highlighted during the last half of this part of the show. And other than that, there is a common mistake millions of drivers make when parking that destroys the transmission. So what is the common mistake that drivers make? That will be coming your way in just a little bit after our small break, leaving you with songs that would put a smile on your face and put you in the mood of moving.

One is drinking, lusting, and his hunger for power became known to more and more people. The demands to do something about this outbreak.

All right, so that was What a Feeling with Irene Cara, and it is a wonderful good day to each and every one of you. 27 minutes past the hour of 5, moving on to the first topic, you know, about vehicles, the mistake that millions do.

All right, so moving on to first story, the world of cars. There is a common mistake that millions of drivers make when parking that destroys the transmission. So a technical report has warned against a common habit among millions of drivers shifting the automatic transmission into park before engaging the parking brake. The report emphasized that this sequence can lead to unnecessary strain on the transmission's internal locking mechanism, especially on inclines and slopped up parking spaces. So according to the report, relying solely on the P, which is park position, to keep the car stationary can transfer a portion of the vehicle's weight to what is known as the parking pawl mechanism inside the transmission. Over time, this can cause symptoms such as difficulty shifting the lever out of park, hearing a clucking sound, or feeling restraints when moving the gear shifter. So the report does explain that these symptoms do not usually appear immediately, leading many drivers to repeat the same parking method without linking it to the underlying issue. With the repetition of that habit, stress on transmission components can accumulate, though the level of wear and tear varies depending on the vehicle type and usage conditions. So basically what you need to do is that it is recommended to engage the parking brake before shifting into park in automatic vehicles to minimize stress on the system. So go to neutral and then go to parking. Depending on the model, depending on the car that you are driving, to save your transmitter, you need to stop at neutral and then you need to shift to parking. And that way you save your transmitter. As simple as can be, that is the mistake.

0: So you would go to neutral, pull your brake, and then go to your park. And that's it. Make it the habit. So that's it for right now. In a bit, I'm going to be back to what happens when you drink coffee at night, leaving you with Louis Vega and Mambo Number 5.
1: Ladies and gentlemen, this is Mambo Number 5.

All right, so that was Mojo with Lady Hear Me Tonight, and it is a wonderful good day to all of you out there. Okay, so what is it that I want to say right now? I'm going to be talking about coffee at night.

Okay, so basically it says here that a new study has revealed that the effects of drinking coffee in the evening do not always manifest as a reduction in the number of sleep hours or even difficulty falling asleep. Rather, they are mostly related to sleep quality and nighttime rest. So this topic has sparked widespread debate for years. What are the effects of evening coffee consumption on the brain and consequently on sleep quality? Some people fall asleep easily while others toss and turn in bed until midnight. So the findings of a growing body of research suggest that the question of whether coffee makes it too difficult to sleep is being oversimplified. According to the results of the studies, what is more important is what happens in the brain during sleep. So for these reasons, scientists studying the impact of caffeine on sleep have increasingly turned the electroencephalography, which is the EEG, a practical method used to record brain activity. Now, thanks to that technology, it has become possible to monitor not only sleep during, sleep duration, or moments of waking up, but also the quality of the biological sleep process itself. EEG enables scientists to see how a person's brain sleeps. And basically, professors do explain that traditional sleep assessment measures only sleep duration and its stages, whereas quantitative EEG analysis reveals subtler changes, such as a decrease in slow wave activity, which is an important indicator of sleep depth and its regenerative properties. Now, research does show that the effects of caffeine do not always manifest solely on shortening sleep duration or causing difficulty falling asleep, but rather in the level of its quality. Now, the subjective feeling of good sleep does not always match what researchers observe through EEG recordings. A person may fall asleep without significant difficulties, while the brain may show fewer signs of reaching the deep sleep stage. Now, according to the studies that were conducted, genetics, metabolic rate, age, stress levels, and chronic fatigue play an influential role in significant variation among individuals regarding their response to caffeine. Now, the information is highly critical for people working in intellectual professions like athletes and anyone who uses caffeine regularly to improve performance and focus. Caffeine does enhance alertness and reduce the feeling of fatigue, but experts point out that its effects can sometimes resemble gaining energy at specific times at the expense of the nighttime energy regeneration process. If caffeine helps a person perform their tasks during the day while simultaneously leading to a deterioration in the quality of nighttime recovery, a vicious cycle may arise: greater fatigue, a higher need for stimulants, and lower quality of sleep. Modern sleep research is increasingly shifting its focus toward how the brain functions during nighttime rest, rather than merely asking simple questions about sleep duration. Caffeine is neither good nor bad itself. However, it is a stimulating substance for the body, and its effects depend on the timing of consumption, age, sleep quality, and stress levels. So, it does affect the quality of your sleep. That's it. As simple as can be. All right, Jordan. So, 34 minutes past the hour of 5. And once again, a good day to all of you out there. Leaving you with Zane Alive and BGs. You can drink, if you don't care about how you wake up the next morning, then drink your coffee. That's it.

All right, so that was Jerry Halliwell with These Boots Are Made for Walking, and it is a wonderful good day once again to each and every one of you. We have come to the end of the ride with 55 minutes past the hour of 5. When am I going to be back again? Well, I'm not going to be back tomorrow, Wednesday. I will be back on Thursday with the breakfast show next Thursday. Until then, put a smile on your face and be happy. And, well, remember that drinking coffee in the evening does affect the quality of sleep, okay, the quality of deep sleep. Other than that, it does nothing. And I would recommend that you go decaf because it is the caffeine that wakes you up. All right, it's the caffeine component. Anyhow, try to take your coffee decaf.

0: Draft, and maybe things will be better. You know, I know that us coffee lovers worry about the taste of coffee, or this is why we consume coffee in the evening hours. We just want the taste. You can always get it from decaf. Okay. Other than that, remember that construction work is going to start tomorrow evening, Wednesday evening. Nighttime on the airport road between Madaba Bridge and the Seventh Circle. So, if you are planning to go to the airport at nighttime, then you might as well want to drive safely and cautiously and practice patience and follow the signs that are going to be there on the roads until I come back again on Thursday. And remember that our neshama are counting down. Make sure that you don't miss a single match. Until I come back again, just put a smile on your face. Smiling is contagious. And have a great evening. Bye bye from the capital, Amman.
1: هي هيك 12 مليون واحد بشجعوا 11 واحد بالملعب حلم واحد هدف واحد الأردن كلها مع النشامة بكل باص ورفعة وتهداية وشوتة الأردن كلها بتلعب بكأس العالم ال 12 دائما ورا ال 11

6 p.m. is the time here. Radio Jordan broadcasting from Amman. I'm Rana Hassan. Good evening. In the news for this evening, Israeli forces issue new evacuation orders from the southern Lebanese city of Nabatiya and carry out drone and air strikes, killing at least 8 people. Israeli fire kills at least 3 Palestinians in separate incidents across the Gaza Strip. Iran says it is reviewing proposed U.S. agreement aimed at ending the conflict with Washington. And at least 18 people are killed and more than 100 wounded in heavy Russian attack on Ukrainian cities. Those are the headlines, and now for the news in detail. Israeli forces have issued new evacuation orders for the southern Lebanese city of Nabatiya and carried out a wave of drone and air strikes across southern Lebanon, killing at least 8 people. The attacks came hours after U.S. President Donald Trump said Israel and Hezbollah had agreed to halt attacks on each other following mediation efforts, but fighting continued on the ground. Lebanon's state news agency reported that several of the dead were civilians, including a dentist and his 2 children, while additional strikes targeted vehicles, a plant nursery, and residential areas across the south. Meanwhile, France condemned Israel's expanding military presence in southern Lebanon, with the French minister Jean-Noël Barrot saying nothing could justify the continuation of military operations or a prolonged occupation of Lebanese territory. Iran has also reiterated that a full ceasefire in Lebanon remains a key condition for any border regional agreement. The United Nations spokesperson for UN Secretary Antonio Guterres Stefan Dujarric said he is deeply alarmed by the escalation in the situation in Lebanon. Dujarric told a press conference that the escalation in military activities across southern Lebanon and beyond has further exacerbated security and humanitarian pressure in the country. The spokesperson called for the protection of civilian infrastructure in line with international humanitarian law and warned that more people in Lebanon are likely to be forcibly displaced if the uncertainties continue. Israeli fire killed at least 3 Palestinians in separate incidents across the Gaza Strip today. Medics said at least 1 person was killed and 4 wounded when an Israeli airstrike hit a vehicle east of Deir el-Balah in central Gaza. Another strike earlier in the day killed 1 person and wounded another in a Zawaida town, while Israeli gunfire killed 1 man in northwest Khan Yunis, south of the enclave. Iranian media reported that Tehran is reviewing a proposed U.S. agreement aimed at ending the conflict between the 2 countries as negotiations continue over a temporary ceasefire and the reopening of the Strait of Hormuz. An Iranian source says that Tehran has not yet responded to the latest draft and is examining it cautiously, citing long-standing mistrust and concerns over previous U.S. commitments. The U.S. president said talks were ongoing and expressed confidence that an agreement could be reached within the next week to extend the ceasefire and restore shipping through the strategic waterway. The conflict, now in its 4th month, has disrupted global energy markets and left the Strait of Hormuz largely restricted, raising concerns over oil supplies and international trade. In other news, Russian drones and missiles pounded the Ukrainian capital Kyiv and other cities early today, killing at least 8 people and wounding more than 100. Days of warnings about Moscow's plans for a major assault. Russia has targeted Ukraine's power supply and infrastructure in a war now more than 4 years old, while Ukraine has stepped up attacks with this year on Russian oil facilities, both deny targeting civilians. Ukraine's Air Force said Russia launched 656 drones and 73 missiles overnight, mainly targeting Kyiv. It added in a statement that 40 missiles and 602 drones had been downed or neutralized.
Back here at home, the Eastern Military Zone foiled an attempt to smuggle a quantity of narcotics into Jordan using electronically guided balloons within its area of responsibility. Border guard units detected the balloons and successfully intercepted and brought them down along with their payload inside Jordanian territory. The operation was carried out in coordination with security agencies and the anti-narcotics department. The seized materials were handed over to the relevant authorities for further legal procedures. And finally, here's a look at the weather forecast. Relatively cold weather is expected in the hilly areas tonight. Fair elsewhere in the country, with temperatures dropping to 15 degrees in Amman and 24 in Aqaba. Moderate conditions will prevail in most areas tomorrow, with temperatures reaching 29 in Amman and 40 in Aqaba. And before we end the news, here are the main points once again. Israeli forces issue new evacuation orders for the southern Lebanese city of Annabati and carry out drone and air strikes, killing at least 8 people. Israeli fire kills at least 3 Palestinians in separate incidents across the Gaza Strip. Iran says it is reviewing a proposed U.S. agreement aimed at ending the conflict with Washington. And at least 18 people are killed and more than 100 wounded in a heavy Russian attack on Ukrainian cities. And with this, we conclude our second and final detailed news bulletin of the day with the time exactly 7 minutes past the hour. Thank you for listening.

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1: in Amman, 99.7 in Aqaba, 90.9 in the north, 96.1 in the Dead Sea and the Jordan Valley, and worldwide, jrtv.gov.au
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We're always there for you. Radio Jordan. Playing the tunes you know and love.

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Cause nobody was watching. 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

0: 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Come and go. But this one is here to stay forever.
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0: 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I don't wanna be alone tonight. 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
3: Ask yourself this. 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

0: bracelets. 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

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Or will it hunt me down, haunt me out? I take it for the good of it, I take it for the sake of it. When I take a look in my complexion, all I see is scars.

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